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It was for me. 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
2: 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He has good plans for you because that's just who He is. So why should we worry? 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
0: $10,000. That's how much the average American admits that they have spent on things they regret on buying online. I tell you what, if you're like me, most of that is taking up room in the garage, and so maybe that's just for permission for you to let go of it this weekend. Give it away to someone else that'll use it.
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Talking about regrets and the things that we've spent money on. 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
1: 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After finding out that on average, we have $10,000 of spending regrets, how do I stop? Because I'm bad. How do I stop wanting everything that I see online?
2: My dad was growing up during the Great Depression, right? So you didn't need it or make do with what you had, okay? Mm-hmm. My mother was a perfect balance. She said, if you want something, she said, wait 24 hours. And then, you know, if you still really want it, get it, take care of it, and enjoy it.
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I want you to talk. 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

0: But myself, and I know I've got to be above this number. The average person says they've got $10,000 worth of spending regrets just from online shopping. And I don't know if you can trace it back to your childhood. I can. I was always excited when I would have Mondays off of school during the school year, because then I'd get to go to the bowling alley with my mom when she bowled. I would get to play at the arcade and play my pinball. I always loved pinball. Still to this day, I do. And one time, I'm coming back from playing pinball and video games, and we're driving home, and my mom goes, "Andy, why are you so upset?" And I had spent all my money, and I was mad about it. And I go, "I'm so mad, Mom, at my wallet. If I didn't have my wallet, I wouldn't have spent this money." We can justify everything we do, and we can always find someone to blame. And I think as adults, we get a little more creative with our excuses and our blaming, but it still sounds as ridiculous as that.
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1: Sometimes the internet can be really cruel, and that's what Caitlin was worried about when she posted a picture of her youngest son on Instagram. He's only 10 months old. And it was a stranger that said, have you had him checked? So your son Lachlan has crazy hair. And the person said he might actually have uncombable hair syndrome. After talking to her doctor, yes, Lachlan has it. Only one of about 100 people in the world that do. And so to find support, Caitlin had to go to the place where she originally found ridicule. She found a Facebook group created solely for those who have also gone through uncombable hair syndrome. And now her son has his very own Instagram where he gets to show off those beautiful uncombed locks every single day, which mom hopes that it helps others be proud of what makes them stand out, because life is too short to fit in.
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I'm Andy, and today's show is thanks to AirDox Heating and Cooling, AirDoxAC.com. 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
0: 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The story behind the song, Father, Let It Be. Here's Dave from Sidewalk Prophets.
2: See, I want so badly to do everything myself, to fix it all. The more I live, the more I realize that asking for help, relying on loved ones, surrendering my will to the God that made the stars and yet somehow knows my name, see, that's true strength. When we can't understand the path that we're walking, in those moments we can declare, not my will, but yours be done. Trusting God with everything is a place of surrender and sacrifice, but it's the place I long to be.
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1: 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Just want to say that. I've got three kids, and they're all getting on my nerves.
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I'm Andy, and today's show is thanks to AirDox Heating and Cooling, airdoxac.com. You think you're going to remember it? You won't. How to remember things better. It's coming up next with a way to level up your life. So you just got to remember to listen for a few more minutes, okay?

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1: Three brothers in a fire, willing to die for their faith. But you were with them in the fire, and they walked out the next day. And Daniel met a lion, because he chose to pray. But you shut the mouth of that lion, and he walked out the next day.

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0: 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There's no instruction book when it comes to parenting, and so sometimes as a parent, I can really overreact. Would be interested to see what you would say about this. There's a mom whose daughter recently got her driver's license, got a truck, and didn't follow the rules. And so mom got mad, took away the truck. Should she have done that?
1: You know what? I raised three teenage daughters. And the one thing I learned was we have to be proactive, not reactive. And when we're reactive, they rebel more. But when we're proactive, it tends to do more good. Children are hormone bombs at this age. They're not making rational decisions. And we're punishing them on reactionary things. So if the mom had a contract and agreement with her that if you do this again, I will take the truck away, and that's fine, that's one thing. But there should be a redemptive piece. But if the mom just got fed up with the girl and tired of her and just sells the truck off from under her, that's reactionary. And Jesus doesn't do that to us. He doesn't pull our rug off from under our feet.
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2: All throughout Scripture, we see the breath of God representing the Spirit of God. This is symbolizing the Holy Spirit empowerment of God in our lives. And this song is a prayer that God's Spirit would breathe on everything that we do, on our businesses, on our dreams, on our families, on our brokenness, so that we can experience the life-changing power of His presence.

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4: Christian FM, hey, I'm Bruce Douglas, and from time to time, we love to sort of shine the spotlight on organizations in our community that are doing great work, and that's the case right now. Hope for Family Center in Vero Beach has been doing such great work, and it's a pleasure to have their executive director, Marty Mercado, with us. Marty, for those who aren't familiar with Hope for Families, what's basically the goal of the organization?
5: To help homeless families. We target just families because families are our future. What sets us apart is that we don't separate the family when they're experiencing homelessness. If there's a mother and father in the picture, mother and father can both move in with their children, and it makes the healing process smoother for the children and the couple. We do have a lot of single mothers, and we do get single dads. I call our single dads some of the bravest people I've ever met, raising children and trying to figure out housing instability. But most of our residents that live with us are working homeless that have just had an emergency happen in their life or have been living off savings for a while, and all of a sudden they find themselves with low income and high rent, and they're in a situation where they're homeless.
4: Are there opportunities while they're at Hope for Families to maybe get some help, financial literacy, other things that they can maybe learn and pick up along the way that will help them in the future?
5: Absolutely. We meet them where they're at. And so our organization provides a program. It's not just providing a roof over their head and food in their belly. We tackle financial literacy. We talk about their credit score, trying to get their credit score up. We look at their finances because sometimes the only option is to buy a car with a high interest rate to live out of. So their car payments are sometimes $900 a month. We also look at their mental health. Obviously, it's very stressful. So they have 100% referral rate to therapists in the area, and we get mental health care for them. We also take a deep dive at our children. We had 68% of the population in our shelter are children. We make sure they're in school and that they're getting the resources that they need in order to continue their education. We also look at housing options. What is out there? How can they save up enough money to get into a home?
4: And which that's a huge challenge.
5: It's a huge challenge right now. I mean, right now, if you don't have an education, most people are making $15 an hour. So you cannot rent an apartment for $15 an hour. I know. I have a son over in college that I'm paying his his apartment.
4: Right,
5: but
4: right.
5: I think the thing that's important is we're not just trying to find a job, we're trying to help them gain a career that'll be sustainable. So some of our residents come in without their GED. We work to get them their GED. We work to help them find a more sustainable employment that would help them grow. We also talk heavily about healthcare because, you know, when you're trying to survive, the doctor's the last thing on your mind. So we make sure that they have a primary care physician and that the kids are up to date with their immunizations and well visit checks.
4: with all of these services provided and the need that's in the community, I'm guessing you're pretty busy?
5: We're busy. Last week, we were at around 130 families on the wait list. On the wait list. We have 21 rooms, and we have right now, we have about 19 families in there. But I think it's an important thing to understand is that we are not government funded. We are totally funded by the generosity of Indian River County and the Treasure Coast. We do get grant money, but it's a lot with a very small budget. But because of the amazing staff that we have and the dedication to the families in the program, we're pretty successful, but we are very busy.
4: Tell us more about how folks can learn more about Hope for Families. How can they contact you? Do you need volunteers? Obviously, you need donations. How can people in the community hearing this right now join you in what you're doing?
5: So we always need volunteers. Our volunteers have projects from tutoring children one-on-one. We're getting ready to do a huge expansion. We just did a $5.5 million capital campaign, and we're gonna expand to 20 more rooms and 9 apartments. 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
4: Marty Mercado from Hope for Families Center in Vero Beach. 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

0: 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If you've got a friend who's been hurt by somebody in church and they say, I just can't do it. I can't go back. And you just don't know what to say, what to do. Well, Preston Ulmer talks about that in his book, Deconstructing Faith.
1: So I think how we treat trauma is we realize, okay, there is no goal today other than to hear your story. And where I can take responsibility, I can, right? And that would be either an apology or a kind explanation, whatever that would be. But a lot of this, I go back to like Nehemiah, right? Nehemiah repenting for the sins of Israel, he didn't. It's not like they were his sins, but he took responsibility.

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1: I was just talking with a guy who tries to help people who've gone through church hurt find church, find hope again, because it's so important, because when you connect to a church, you're connecting to a community as well that can be there for you.
2: I had barely been going to my church for almost a year, and I had a motorcycle accident, fractured my neck in three places, and shattered my leg. Sue was there at the hospital even when I was out, which was, I was in the hospital for months. And she came every day, left work early, went in early, left work early. She was there from 4 o'clock to 11 o'clock at night, all that time. And another friend, Lori, she was there. She'd come on her lunch hour, and they just were there for me.
1: Yeah, that's where church turns into more than just a building.
2: Yeah, pastor was there for me, and other people were there for me, and I just appreciate him so much.
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One child's bad hair day has turned him into an internet superstar. 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It's coming up.

My rule of thumb is if I can't remember the last time I've gone on a date with my wife, it's been too long. And especially when you're getting up to that anniversary date, got to plan something big. And we love to celebrate those big special moments here at Christian FM. 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
1: I hope this story makes you smile today.
0: Sometimes the internet can be really cruel, and that's what Caitlin was worried about when she posted a picture of her youngest son on Instagram. He's only 10 months old. And it was a stranger that said, "Have you had him checked? So your son Lachlan has crazy hair." And the person said he might actually have uncombable hair syndrome. After talking to her doctor, yes, Lachlan has it. Only one of about 100 people in the world that do. And so to find support, Caitlin had to go to the place where she originally found ridicule. She found a Facebook group created solely for those who have also gone through uncombable hair syndrome. And now her son has his very own Instagram where he gets to show off those beautiful uncombed locks every single day, which mom hopes that it helps others be proud of what makes them stand out, because life is too short to fit in.
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I'm Andy, and today's show is thanks to AirDox Heating and Cooling, airdoxac.com. If you're stuck on a project that isn't going anywhere, remember that the opposite of perfection is done. We reach

0: 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Just shared that the opposite of perfection is done. And parents, we struggle with this all the time, wanting everything to be perfect and then beating ourselves up when things aren't.
1: My oldest daughter was away at college, and she called home one day, and she says, "Mom, I just figured out you're not perfect." And I said, "Just a minute." I turned to the rest of them that were in the living room, and I said, "Does anybody here think I'm perfect?" And they're going, "You're talking to Lily, aren't you?"
2: Well, you had them fooled for a while, apparently.
1: No, just the oldest one. The rest of them all knew.

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1: I want to dance like David. I want a faith like Paul. I want to sing like Silas, tearing down the prison walls. I want to face that fire.

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1: You know, when you post things on Facebook, you probably post the highlights of your life. Everyone does. And that's why you go into other people's Facebook page and you say, oh, you know, you are so perfect. But maybe we should do the opposite. Just post the lowlights. Post the weaknesses that we have. That's what Paul says in the book of 2 Corinthians in the Bible. He says, you know, I'm going to boast about my weaknesses because that's how God can work through me. And Christian artist Jason Gray understands that too.
2: It's my insecurity and my people pleasing that actually makes me good at what I do. Like when I'm doing a concert, my insecurity and people pleasing actually tunes me into the room. So like I know when to do an up song or when to share a certain story over a different one. And so it's been meaningful to me to recognize that he uses all of it, even the parts that we wouldn't choose.
3: Hey, this is Brant. I got some great news. How about this? 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More than 21,000 just in the last year, all in the name of Jesus. It is amazing work, and it's just growing and growing. If you want to get involved, let's do more. Cure.org.
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1: Hey, thanks for hanging out with me. 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
1: Maybe you remember that commercial of the ant problem, the ants going through somebody's refrigerator and saying, expired, expired, expired. I'm Melissa. My family keeps teasing me about the stuff in my fridge. Yeah, expired, expired. Hey, trust me, ketchup and mustard, they last way beyond that Best Buy date, okay? 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They have created a refrigerator with an electronic nose. 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They're going to let us know long before our noses could ever tell. So think about it. Before your chicken goes to the dark side, your refrigerator is going to be letting you know.
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1: Hey, thanks for hanging out. I'm Melissa, and here's some encouragement from women of faith. They shared this. They said, always pray, because it is the most powerful tool against worry, doubt, and fear.

0: The story behind the song, Faith, Hope, Love. 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
1: I've done a lot of things in my life that have brought acclaim or honor or glory to me and my talents and my abilities. But I know this, and the scriptures remind me, that the only things that really matter and that will only remain when all is said and done are faith, hope, and love. So friends, whatever we do today, let it be informed by those three things, by faith, hope, love. Those things matter, they last, they're permanent, and through Jesus, they change the world.
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1: The Bible reminds us that a lot of people will hear the gospel, but not everybody's going to listen and believe. I'm Melissa, and I was reading a devotional from Harvest Ministries, and they talked about that. They said, you know, some people will hear the gospel and say, I love that, I believe it, and I want Jesus in my life. But others are going to hear it and say, not only do I not like it, I hate it, and I hate you for even saying it. Now, we've got no way of knowing how someone will respond, but we've got to share the gospel with as many people as we can, whether they embrace it or reject it. That's up to them.

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1: Anytime you could use a little extra encouragement or an extra laugh, just want to remind you that I've got social pages and I love it when you stop by and say hi. Yeah, my name's Melissa Stover. I've got Instagram. I'm also on TikTok and Facebook. And I love it when you stop by and say hi. Maybe let me know what you're doing. Yeah, just go ahead. Join me on Instagram. Look for melissa.on.air. That's melissa.on.air.

0: Instagram. Now on TikTok and Facebook, just look for On Air with Melissa Stover. Hey, come on and join me.
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1: Maybe you're just feeling so weary and beat down by the world right now, and you're praying and you're asking God to just send something that's going to take it all away. I'm Melissa. Can I just share this beautiful hope from Pastor Chuck Swindoll? He said, "The Lord doesn't promise to give us something to take so we can handle our weary moments. He promises us Himself, and that is all, and that is enough."

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1: Christian FM. Maybe you've got that one verse that you just come back to again and again and again for comfort, for peace. I'm Melissa, and the verse that I come back to again and again all the time is Psalm 46:10, be still and know that I am God. That's the one verse that just brings me back to God's center anytime I need it. I was reading a devotional from 1 Minute Devotions, and they talked about it. They said, in Psalm 46, God reminds us to be still and know that He is God. And sometimes we have to step away from the chaos and remember that He is still in control. Now, David wrote, so many enemies against one man, all of them trying to kill me. But he also continues, let all that I am wait quietly before God, for my hope is in Him. Hey, how often do you and I just pull aside from adversity surrounding us and just quietly reflect on the hope that we have in Christ? Well, maybe it's not often enough. The Psalm of David is a good reminder that even when trouble is knocking on our door, God alone is our rock, our salvation, and our stronghold.
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4: Hey, this is Bruce Douglas. The 211 Local Information Program has a great opportunity to brighten up the days of senior citizens in our community. Joining us is Paige Woodward. This is kind of a unique program. Tell us how this works.
5: We call seniors, other shut-ins, those that might be disabled who can't get out. 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And sometimes this is the only human interaction some of these folks have all day.
4: How many times do we hear stories of folks who fall and hurt themselves? And
5: that's right.
4: They might be laying on a floor for days. 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
5: Absolutely. And we do. 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
4: How can folks sign up someone for this program? 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And we think, boy, they could really benefit from one of these daily calls. How do we get them signed up?
5: It's so easy. 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Push those three buttons on your phone. Call and say, I'm an Indian River resident and I want to sign up a neighbor, friend, whomever, myself, for the Sunshine Call.
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1: Maybe you've taken a huge hit, and maybe it's a good hit, or maybe it's a really bad hit. 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
1: Maybe you've been challenged and you take it seriously. I mean, so seriously that you keep looking for new ideas and new records to set and break. Well, that is David. David has found his calling. Now, Guinness World Records has been encouraging us over the past year or so to just break new records all around the world. So David, yeah, he jumped in with both feet. He just set a new record by balancing, get this, 195 rolls of toilet paper. He balanced it on his forehead. And David loves setting new records. He says it's his passion. So we're going to probably be hearing from him again with something new fairly soon.

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And the next time you see them, be sure to thank them for supporting us. And if you want a complete list, head to heardonair.com.

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1: I got a question for you. I'm Melissa. Now, when is the last time that you rested? I mean, not just your body, but you rested your soul. Because maybe you're feeling exhausted, and it's not because you didn't get enough sleep, but you just haven't spent enough time with God. There's a quiet moment with God that will refresh and recharge you in ways that, well, a good night's sleep never can. So if you've been feeling weary lately, how about just resting in God's presence? In fact, if you can, just do it right now.
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1: Hey, thanks for hanging out with me. I'm Melissa. And if your family loves it as much as my family, well, it starts tomorrow. I'm talking Shark Week. 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
1: The story behind the song, Perfectly. 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
2: I would be perfect if it wasn't for the million things that I never can seem to get right.
3: I want to be perfect. I look around at the people next to me. I look on social media and over again, I see this perfect picture of someone's life. And I think to myself, God, when other people are brave, all I see is fear in my life. And then I remember that it's God's perfect love that casts out that fear. I feel like every time that I make a turn, it is heading down another broken road when I remember that God has a perfect plan for my life. When we throw up our hands and we confess the places that we fall short, that's when God's perfect love shows up and loves us perfectly.

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2: Hey, thanks for hanging out. I'm Melissa. 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Think about it. Make one small change and actually stick to it. And your future self may really thank you.
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1: You know, sometimes adulting is just no fun at all. I'm Melissa. I think back to when I was a kid, just enjoying those lazy days in central Pennsylvania, those wonderful summer days when, honestly, the biggest choice that I had to make on any given day is whether to have watermelon or corn on the cob, or better yet, both.

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1: Hey, thanks for hanging out with me. I'm Melissa, and I got a question for you. Just something to think about. Like, when you're walking humbly with Jesus, does that mean that you and I are not supposed to care about ourselves at all? I was reading something from Our Daily Bread. They offered some insight on this, and I thought I'd share it with you. They said, Paul encourages believers in Jesus to humbly value others above themselves. And that's from Philippians 2:3. It's to have the mind of Christ and to look to the interests of others, but this doesn't mean to forget your own needs in an unhealthy way.

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And the next time you see them, be sure to thank them for supporting us. 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
1: Sometimes you just, you get overwhelmed and you underestimate the power of Jesus Christ in your life. I'm Melissa Stover, and I saw this from Carrie Jobe, one of our favorite artists. She said, the presence of God, it changes everything. It changes our fears, our doubts, and our direction.
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1: I am so grateful that you're hanging out with me. I'm Melissa Stover, and I realize that I am slipping up. I am getting behind on milestones. My granddaughter, Lily, she's 3.5. She's going to be 4 soon, actually. And I still haven't taught her the joy of jumping in mud puddles. I got to work on that.

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1: Hey, thanks for hanging out with me. I'm Melissa Stover. And can I just offer up this invitation just to allow the Word of God to soak in and encourage you? And if necessary, let it correct you too.

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1: God gives us all different gifts and talents and calls to serve Him. I'm Melissa, and I think that God gave me the gift of gab to share His love on the radio. That's what He has called me to do. But if you're 7'3", what would that call be? I mean, if you were 7'3", you'd probably dream of a career in pro basketball. You know, not just for the love of the sport, but yeah, there's also some pretty good money and fame that comes along with it. And that was Jordan. In fact, even Shaq encouraged Jordan to play in the NBA. But Jordan said that God was calling him on a different path. As a police officer. So Jordan is now an official police officer in Texas. He uses his unique gifts and talents to serve and protect and comfort people every day.

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1: Maybe you or someone you love has said, God could never forgive me for doing that. I'm Melissa, and we all have parts of our past that we're not proud of. But maybe you're thinking that your past has something that is just absolutely unforgivable. Can I just offer up some hope and encouragement for you? This is from Insight Ministries. They said, if you're hearing this and feeling the weight of your own shameful past or stubborn, sinful ways, well, I invite you to come to the Savior. He is the only one perfectly qualified to judge and condemn you. But because of what His death accomplished, He's ready to forgive you and set you free. It's an invitation to freedom that requires your response. It's not automatic, but Jesus is there waiting to just cleanse you and make you whole.
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1: Maybe you're just feeling overwhelmed. You're drowning right now. There is just so much coming at you. I'm Melissa. Maybe you just need a little bit of hope from one of our favorite artists, Lauren Daigle. She pointed out that when you're feeling overwhelmed, just remember that God is not overwhelmed by

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1: There is nothing better than recognizing that you are blessed by God. But sometimes we hang so tightly to those blessings that we forget that it's from God. It's not from our own works. I'm Melissa, and I saw this from Harvest Ministries. They said, you know, there's nothing wrong with being blessed by God with things like a nice house or a good career. The Bible tells us that God richly gives us all we need for our enjoyment. That's 1 Timothy. But if those things have become more important to you than God himself, well, that's a problem. We got to recognize the things of this life for the temporary blessings that they are. We got to be prepared to just step away from them if God instructs us to. Traveling light in this world means being prepared to sacrifice anything that gets in the way of your relationship with the Lord.
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1: It hurts. Maybe you're going through something really horrible right now, and it hurts so much, and you're just asking God, why so much pain? I'm Melissa. Can I share a little bit of hope from Brandon Lake? He said, God doesn't waste pain. He turns it into purpose.

0: 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Okay, some call it doom scrolling, but I prefer to call it joy scrolling. How about joy scrolling to some social media pages that remind you that you are loved by your Heavenly Father? And also remind you that it's okay to laugh every now and then. Yeah, my name's Melissa Stover, and I'm on Instagram, I'm on TikTok, I'm on Facebook, and I love to share a reminder every single day of how much you are loved by your Heavenly Father. And yeah, I love to share something that'll make you laugh out loud, and feel free to share it with your friends too. So look for me on Instagram, it's melissa.on.air. On TikTok and Facebook, it's On Air with Melissa Stover. Hey, do some joy scrolling and scroll on over and say hi.
1: 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Here's an opportunity for you, your family, your organization, or your church to help kids in need on the Treasure Coast. It's called Care Portal, and locally it's being implemented by 4 kids. Joining me is Executive Director Michael Keene. And Michael, what is Care Portal all about?
2: Care Portal is simply a piece of technology that helps connect the child welfare agencies with the local faith-based community and organizations who want to help. We know that churches have a desire to help their local community, but sometimes just don't know what or where that need is. Care Portal directly lets them know how to help, who to contact so that they can help, and what's essentially needed.
1: And then that individual, family, or church could actually engage with the family in need.
2: That's exactly right. It's purposed to make meaningful connections within the community. So churches are able to respond directly to the need and directly to the family so that not only they can provide items for them to stabilize their environment, but they can invite them to church, to Bible study, to vacation Bible school, to children's ministries, so that they can continue a relationship with this family to help take them out of the crisis mode that they're in and give them a stable environment to live and thrive.
1: Give me a typical thing you might see on Care Portal where a church could step in and say, we can meet that need.
2: One of our most often requested items are beds. It's unbelievable how many children in our own area don't sleep on beds at night. And our churches, when they see that need, they jump right on it and are able to provide beds. That's a basic life necessity for children in our area. So beds are very common, cribs, car seats, baby formula, wipes and diapers for new moms. There's also the possibility of rent and utility assistance that families need as well, especially in this market.
1: So this seems like a great opportunity for a church to say, let's engage a local family who we haven't met yet. We're going to meet a physical need, maybe start a relationship, and maybe bring them closer to Christ.
2: That's absolutely right. It really is a gospel ministry tool. You know, a lot of churches are looking for local missions, but now you get local missions directly to your email inbox. You don't have to go out and look for them. They come straight to you.
1: It's called Care Portal. It's being administered through 4 Kids of the Treasure Coast here locally. If someone wants to get involved or learn more about Care Portal, how can they do that?
2: My number is 772-281-6222, or they can visit us on our website at 4kidstreasurecoast.org and click on the Help Kids tab, and on there you'll find a drop-down menu that says Care Portal.
1: Michael Keene from 4 Kids of the Treasure Coast, thank you so much.
2: Thanks, Bruce.

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1: It's always good to challenge yourself, right? And maybe you'd love to just challenge yourself to change the world, but you don't know how. Well, how about just challenging yourself to make a difference in one person? Maybe just, you know, make it a little bit easier, but know that it matters. I mean, think about it. Every day, just challenge yourself to be a blessing to one person. Maybe send a text or say a prayer. Just let someone know that you're thinking of them. 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
1: This might be one of those little things on your to-do list this weekend. 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
2: I wrote this in a season where anxiety felt super loud and my future felt even more unclear. The world constantly tells us to worry about everything, but when we call on the name of the Lord, He brings peace, direction, and security. Hey, my friend, He knows you and He sees you. He has good plans for you because that's just who He is. So why should we worry? Let this be our anthem today.

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1: The number of the day is...
0: You have about 40 of these in your house, and they all need to be replaced at once. It is light bulbs. They are light bulbs. It's a mildly annoying chore for me. But what's that one chore you say, Andy, I would gladly never do again?
2: The chore I could do without is laundry.
0: So what is it about laundry? Is it the washing or the sorting or the folding?
2: Well, all of the above.
0: There's so much incredible technology, and we don't have flying cars, but can we at least have laundry robots?
2: Yeah, that would be nice.
3: 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I got some great news. How about this? 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
1: 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But I'm here for you to share some frustration.
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1: Interesting. 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
2: 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So I think, why did I even wash them?
1: It means your windows are well loved.
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Richard thought he was just delivering a coffee on DoorDash, but what happened next I think is going to make you smile. 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

speak with human eloquence and angelic ecstasy, but don't love, I'm nothing but the creaking of a rusty gate. If I speak God's word with power, revealing all of his mysteries and making everything as plain as day, and if I have faith to say to a mountain, jump, and it jumps, but I don't love, I'm nothing. If I give all I own to the poor, or even go to the stake to be burned as a martyr, but I don't love, I've gotten nowhere. So, no matter what I say, no matter what I believe, no matter what I do, I'm bankrupt without love.

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1: Suffering doesn't mean that God doesn't exist. It's a constant reminder that we are made for another world. I could stay.

0: When Jesus' closest followers asked for instructions on prayer, Jesus started by saying, "When you pray." He simply assumed that they would have a regular time for prayer. And if I'm honest, I don't always make time for prayer. But if eating 3 times a day is necessary for my physical health, how much more important is praying daily for my spiritual health, multiple times a day? So whenever you're feeling drained, that might be just a cue to send up a quick prayer, reconnecting with God in that moment. Every time you have something in your day that's tough, you can just say, "Hey God, here's what I need help with right now. Thank you."
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0: For the last 2 years, Rufus, an employee of the County Sheriff's Office, has been helping people on some of the hardest days of their lives. But he's not a deputy, he's a golden doodle. And as a therapy dog, Rufus comforts kids at school, helps people through crisis calls, and even helps out the sheriff on a stressful day. But now it's Rufus who needs help. He injured both of his back legs and needs surgery. Without him, his partner Jessica says school visits just aren't the same. The kids love seeing her, but they're really looking for Rufus. So now the same community he spent years comforting is rallying around him, raising money to help him get back on all four paws. And that's how to love God, love his creation, and love people.
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4: Welcome to the Saturday Scramble, sponsored by Jeremiah's Italian Ice. Here is our first clue. The Saturday Scramble is one exciting day. The key is hidden near a spot where kids play. The Saturday Scramble is one exciting day. The key is hidden near a spot where kids play. The key is in a small wooden box hidden somewhere between Melbourne and Stewart. It will never be buried and will be available during the operating hours of the place where it's hidden. This year's hunt is thanks to Busy Bee Lawn and Garden Center. 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
1: 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My show today is thanks to AirDox Heating and Cooling. 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If you're not sure if you can swing the family vacation or staycation this summer, one little rule of thumb that might help you figure out if you should go or not. It's a way to level up your life coming up.

0: The story behind the song, Ain't No Way. 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
1: There's so many instances in my life where I can look back and say, he really has never, ever failed me. Because when you get in a situation and it's not looking so good, it's so easy for us to freak out and just say, God, where are you? Have you forgotten about me?
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1: And this song, Ain't No Way, is just all about that declaration. As I look back over my life, there's not one time that you failed me, and you're gonna show up for me now.

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1: If you're trying to decide if you should take the family on a trip this summer, consider this to level up your life. Studies show that the ages 5 to 10 are the most powerful window for lasting memories. And it doesn't have to cost a lot of money, or really any. 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
1: When you're stepping into the unknown, all you have to do is show up with a believing and willing heart. 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
2: 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I want to sing like Silas, tearing down the prison walls. 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
4: 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The Saturday Scramble is one exciting day. The key is hidden near a spot where kids play. The Saturday Scramble is one exciting day. The key is hidden near a spot where kids play. The key is in a small wooden box, hidden somewhere between Melbourne and Stewart. It will never be buried and will be available during the operating hours of the place where it's hidden. This year's hunt is thanks to Busy Bee Lawn and Garden Center. 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

My rule of thumb is if I can't remember the last time I've gone on a date with my wife, it's been too long. 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

face this loneliness alone. 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

0: 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Only Jesus. Jesus didn't call people to simple. He called people into complexity. Human emotions, circumstances, and relationships, they're all messy. Jesus dealt with that too. He was healing people between religious leaders accusing him of being the devil and his closest followers fighting about who would be his second in command. But through all of that, Jesus never reacted to the chaos, but he'd always respond with the truth in compassion and love.
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3: 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Our previous clue was, the Saturday Scramble is one exciting day. The key is hidden near a spot where kids play. Here's our next clue. Brave hunters are hard to find. There's only a few. When a war started, this was brand new. Brave hunters are hard to find. There's only a few. When a war started, this was brand new. The key is in a small wooden box hidden somewhere between Melbourne and Stewart. It will never be buried and will be available during the operating hours of the place where it's hidden. This year's hunt is thanks to Busy Bee Lawn and Garden Center. 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
1: At some point a few years ago, he started showing up in every single commercial. 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

0: 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I'm Andy, and today's show is thanks to AirDox Heating and Cooling, AirDoxAC.com. I don't know when it happened, but at some point last year, every commercial ended up starring this famous actor. I'd say that would make him pretty successful, and Matthew McConaughey shared the advice that helped him.
1: If you're going to do it, say what you can do. Do what you say. You can't do it, don't say you can do it. Don't over-leverage yourself. Don't over-leverage a decision and then jump in and kind of dip a toe. I think I'll try it out. No, think if you're going to try it out beforehand, but when it's time to go, dive. Finish it. Find out. Come out the other side. Don't leave it and go, ooh, if I just would have, That keeps me up at night. I think it keeps a lot of us up at night. Whether you failed or succeeded, got what you want or didn't get what you want, finding out and looking in the mirror and going, that went all the way, I found out, and that ain't for me. Or I found out that is for me. That's a great place to get to.
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3: 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Our previous clue was, the Saturday Scramble is one exciting day. The key is hidden near a spot where kids play. Here's our next clue. Brave hunters are hard to find. There's only a few. When a war started, this was brand new. Brave hunters are hard to find. There's only a few. When a war started, this was brand new. The key is in a small wooden box hidden somewhere between Melbourne and Stewart. It will never be buried and will be available during the operating hours of the place where it's hidden. This year's hunt is thanks to Busy Bee Lawn and Garden Center. 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

0: 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What did we learn today? Here's a question about commitment and success that you can ask around the dinner table or on your socials. It's your food for thought. If you could be good at something overnight, what would it be? And I think the deeper question after that is, even if you couldn't be good at it overnight, what would it be? And are you willing to do it just a few minutes a day to get better at it?
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3: It's the Saturday Scramble sponsored by Jeremiah's Italian Ice. Our previous clues were, the Saturday Scramble is one exciting day. The key is hidden near a spot where kids play. Brave hunters are hard to find. There's only a few. When a war started, this was brand new. Here's our latest clue. Treasure key hunting is work. It's not a vacation. This thing is not at its original location. Treasure key hunting is work. It's not a vacation. This thing is not at its original location. The key is in a small wooden box hidden somewhere between Melbourne and Stewart. It will never be buried and will be available during the operating hours of the place where it's hidden. This year's hunt is thanks to Busy Bee Lawn and Garden Center. 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
1: Hey, what's going on? My name is Brant, and producer Sherry is here too. So, we're going to do Brant's three things coming up. The three things today are just three incredibly simple things that I know you need to hear today. How do I know it? Well, we'll talk about that too, but I know you need to hear these three incredibly simple things. We'll talk about that coming up. The guy.

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0: More of that on-air good stuff. It's Brant and Sherry.
1: I appreciate information. I really do. Like, I ordered a rug. I don't need to know every step of the way.
2: What do you mean? Where it is?
1: Where it is.
2: Oh.
1: When it's coming. Nope, nope.
2: You don't want to know that?
1: Not every 5 minutes. I'm getting a text and it's a rug. If that was the Ark of the Covenant, I understand. Honestly.
0: Refreshingly odd. Oddly refreshing.
1: I'd be like, where is it now? I need to know.
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2: It is time for Brand's Three Things. That's why we have this very, very regal fanfare.
1: Yes.
2: To announce it, I come in with a scroll with three things on it.
1: And one scroll.
2: Yeah, very cool. Oh, yeah. Three scrolls.
1: Yeah, I was going to say, you usually three have scrolls. A scroll per thing.
2: Multiple scrolls.
1: Just adds to the authority.
2: Today, here's the theme. Okay, there's always a theme that ties all these scrolls together.
1: Of course.
2: Three incredibly simple things I know for a fact you need to hear today.
1: Okay.
2: All right, so that is it. Let me start with number one. It won't take long. I know you need to hear this. And here it is. God wants to be with you. He really does. It's weird sometimes to think of it that way, that he actually wants to be with you. But it's obvious, and it's mind-boggling to me that he wants to be with me, because I know me somewhat. And if I was him, I wouldn't want that. But he still loves me. And the same thing goes for you. I'm not going to gripe about it. Like, this is an opportunity. But he wants some time, just you and him today, because he actually likes you and loves you and wants to be with you. Hey, it's Brant with a message for parents. You have probably spent years, right, trying to help your kids make wise decisions. Yes, you need to eat some of those vegetables. Yes, you do need sunscreen. 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Well, how big is this decision? 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
1: Three incredibly simple things that I know for a fact you need to hear today. I know this for a fact you need to hear it. Here's the second one. Again, it's super simple. Jesus said to ask. So whatever you got on your mind, whatever you're worried about, concerned about, thinking about, he actually said that, to ask. And we're supposed to have the sensibilities of a child in some ways, where we realize he's a father who loves us. And he might say no, but even that will be in our best interest. But ask. And instead of me talking to everybody else about it, or complaining, or worrying, or whatever about it, he is saying over and over, hey, Brant, you can ask about this. I mean, same goes for you.
2: Are you disappointed? Are you desperate for help? You know what it's like to be tired and only a shell of yourself.

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3: 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Our previous clues were, the Saturday Scramble is one exciting day. The key is hidden near a spot where kids play. 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There's only a few. When a war started, this was brand new. Here's our latest clue. Treasure key hunting is work. It's not a vacation. This thing is not at its original location. Treasure key hunting is work. It's not a vacation. This thing is not at its original location. The key is in a small wooden box hidden somewhere between Melbourne and Stewart. It will never be buried and will be available during the operating hours of the place where it's hidden. 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
2: Okay, three things, three incredibly simple things that I know for a fact you need to hear today. I know it for a fact because I need to hear this every day. Here's the third one. Incredibly simple, stuff you probably already know. But that thing you're worried about, you don't need to worry about it. I mean, it's not like Jesus is being childish when he says, don't worry, don't be anxious. We're reminded repeatedly in the Bible not to be anxious. It's not mythology. It's not a joke. It's not something that's just simplistic. People then were living with food insecurity, the likes of which most of us will never experience. And it was political upheaval to the max. Revolutions, instability, oppression, you name it, they're dealing with it. And here's Jesus himself telling people that they don't need to worry, and instead trust their Father in heaven who loves them. So I just wanted to remind you of that. And the reason I know you need to hear that is honestly because I need to hear it too.
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1: A question for you. How much would you pay? I'm always interested in this kind of thing. Mm-hmm. Like when something comes up for auction. Christopher Reeve's Superman cape. Huh. From his movie.
2: Okay.
1: How much would you pay for that? Serious question.
0: Me?
1: Yeah. And you can't turn around and sell it, so it's not an investment.
0: Okay, you're just going
1: to
0: have
1: it. You can play along as you're listening. You're like, well, how much would you actually out of pocket to have original?
0: I like superhero stuff, you know, in comics. Right. So if I would pay a couple dollars for that.
1: $2?
0: No, I'd pay a few hundred dollars for
1: that. A few hundred?
0: Okay. I would. I think I would.
1: I don't know what you'd do with it, though.
0: Well, you display it prominently in the home.
1: You have to put it somewhere. I don't have room for stuff. I literally would be like, I don't want it. Because
0: it's a conversation piece.
1: But I know where that's going. That's going nowhere, too. Yeah. I'll be like, hey, check this out. It's Christopher Reeve's Superman cape. Here, I'll bring it out. Thanks for visiting. And people will be like,
0: what was that?
1: Anyway. You know what's weird? 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
4: 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Our previous clues were: the Saturday Scramble is one exciting day. 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There's only a few. When a war started, this was brand new. Treasure key hunting is work. It's not a vacation. This thing is not at its original location. Here's our latest clue. Don't put off the search. Don't be tardy. Even though it's old, it can still host a party. Don't put off the search. Don't be tardy. Even though it's old, it can still host a party. The key is in a small wooden box hidden somewhere between Melbourne and Stewart. It will never be buried and will be available during the operating hours of the place where it's hidden. This year's hunt is thanks to Busy Bee Lawn and Garden Center. 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
1: Greetings to you. My name is Brand, and producer Sherry is here too. Did you see this video of the lady at the gas station going back and forth?
0: Mm-mm.
1: I don't know if it was set up or not.
0: Okay. But
1: she pulls in and pumps on the wrong side of the car.
0: Uh-huh.
1: And then she pulls around and it's still the same side. Yeah. And she does it like 5 times.
0: Well.
1: She gets frustrated. And I was watching it just hurting.
0: Uh-huh.
1: Because I have done that.
0: I have done it too. When you get a rental car.
1: Right.
0: And you're not.
1: Well,
0: it has been a rental
1: my own car.
0: It hasn't been your own car, has it?
1: It hasn't been my own car.
0: Oh, dear.
1: And it's been where I pull it around. I'm like, okay, well, now I got. No, I just did the same exact thing again. But I felt for her because, like, the last thing I want in the in the moment, I'm thinking, I hope nobody's recording
0: this. Yes, yes.
1: And sure enough, somebody was.
0: And it's going viral.
1: People are out there, and it scares me to

0: The Brant Hansen Show. Purposeful radio that doesn't take itself too seriously.
1: It's gonna be the next hot thing.
2: Okay. I saw that when I came into the studio.
3: Hear that? It's a silent basketball.
2: Yeah.
3: It's that quiet.
2: Were basketballs too loud?
4: I'm getting sick of them. They're making so much noise.
2: You were sick of them.
4: Yeah.
2: Okay.
4: Bam, bam, bam.
2: I don't have
4: time for this. I'm trying to read.
0: Refreshing the odd. Oddly refreshing. The Brant Hansen Show. The story behind the song, Father, Let It Be. Here's Dave from Sidewalk Prophets.
5: See, I want so badly to do everything myself, to fix it all. The more I live, the more I realize that asking for help, relying on loved ones, surrendering my will to the God that made the stars and yet somehow knows my name, see, that's true strength. When we can't understand the path that we're walking, in those moments we can declare, not my will, but yours be done. Trusting God with everything is a place of surrender and sacrifice, but it's the place I long to be.

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1: If you struggle with fitness and stuff, you know, it's good to get in there and try.
0: Yes. Now, usually I do early morning stuff, very early morning stuff, and I'm usually by myself with a trainer.
1: Yeah.
0: Saturday, I decided, he's like, there's a class. There's usually only 5 or 6 people come and, you know, do stuff in the class. And I was like, okay. I got there. There were probably like 10 to 12 people, which is fine. And then the first thing he told us to do was like this jog somewhere. And everyone in there is more fit than I am. Hmm. Let's put it that way. And I instantly was back in 8th grade. It was the president's physical fitness.
1: Yeah.
0: They're making you run a mile. I know it's going to take me 3 class periods to finish it. Like, instantly, I was that little girl again.
1: I don't think they understood what they were doing to us with presidential physical fitness. Because we just wanted the patch. And it was basically, we're going to humiliate you.
0: And you and will it never, ever, it's still here, Brent.
1: ever forget that.
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0: question at
1: people
0: them.
1: Are worried this that they're the replaceable. Some people are worried they're replaceable at work or whatever because of AI stuff. I just think it's wild when we think about that. The things that Jesus values and emphasizes are precisely things that technology cannot produce.
0: Hmm.
1: Can't. Not real faithfulness, not real kindness, not real sacrificial love, forgiveness, actual humility, none of that. None of that can be replaced. Other stuff that we want to define ourselves by, yeah, that other stuff can be often replaced.

I lost in the light that it was up to me to make a name. The

0: don't wanna leave a legacy. I don't care if they remember me. Only Jesus.
1: If we don't have the key, we can't open whatever it is we don't have that it unlocks.
2: And whatever this key unlocks, inside there's something valuable. 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
4: 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Our previous clues were: the Saturday Scramble is one exciting day. The key is hidden near a spot where kids play. Brave hunters are hard to find. There's only a few. When a war started, this was brand new. Treasure key hunting is work. It's not a vacation. This thing is not at its original location. Here's our latest clue. Don't put off the search. Don't be tardy. Even though it's old, it can still host a party. Don't put off the search. Don't be tardy. Even though it's old, it can still host a party. The key is in a small wooden box hidden somewhere between Melbourne and Stewart. It will never be buried and will be available during the operating hours of the place where it's hidden. This year's hunt is thanks to Busy Bee Lawn and Garden Center. 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
1: No, it's true. It's true. We just talked about the Presidential Physical Fitness Award.
2: Do they
1: award.
2: Still have it?
1: I don't think so. Okay. I don't know.
0: They realized what they were doing to
1: it. Oh, nobody could get it. No one. Like, even the great athletes.
0: Yeah,
1: were like,
0: that's true.
1: I can't just, like, so we all lose.
0: We're traumatized for life.
1: And you just hang there.
0: Yeah.
1: Literally hang there.
0: Yeah.
1: Trying to do a pull-up or a flexed arm hang. Oh. In front of, you're elevated. Your failure is elevated in front of a crowd.
0: Yes, everybody. Because even other classes can see you. And I remember, because I wasn't a small girl.
1: Yeah.
0: And they put me up on the bar. And I held it. And you're fine while they're holding your legs. But then they let your legs go. And it's how long can you hang there. And I immediately, violently shaking.
1: In the back of my head to this day.
0: Mm-hmm.
1: I do pull-ups at the gym or whatever, and I'm like, man, if they could see me now, I could totally get that patch.
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2: We were just talking about the worry that some people have about being replaced by AI at their job or whatever. Mm-hmm. Good news, at least for us, AI says to me that it cannot fake our show at this point.
1: Yes, I remember it said that to me. Did it say it to you?
2: Said it to me today.
1: Yes.
2: Because it's too strange.
1: Yes.
2: And they said the understated delivery,
1: mm-hmm.
2: the genuine laughter,
1: yes,
2: unexpected emphasis. That's a good way to put it.
1: Yeah.
2: And that conversational rhythm where it feels like you're thinking while you're talking.
1: Oh, right.
2: Well, I don't know what to make of that.
1: Not yet. It's a little bit of a dig.
2: Don't we all? Right.
1: It's almost saying you haven't thought it all the way through before you start.
2: Oh,
1: talking.
2: I thought it was a dig at other people.
1: No, it's a
2: like
1: dig at us.
2: They don't think when they're talking.
1: No, it's but a dig. It's a dig at us, yes.
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1: 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My name is Brant. 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
1: Saw a survey, like 9%, maybe, no, 7% say they trust the news media. It's 7%.
0: 7%.
1: Yeah, so mm-mm. I'm in the 93.
0: Okay.
1: So yeah. This said, even when the news media gets it right, mm-hmm. and sometimes they get it right, mm-hmm. but even when they get it right, they don't get all of it mm-hmm. about reality. Like, they're not getting the whole truth about our existence. Like, who are we? Who, like, what are we for? What's life for?
0: The big
1: what,
0: picture.
1: Yeah, the big picture. The stuff that's, but it's stuff that's going, it's everyday. Everyday reality of the beauty that we're surrounded with, the way that we're sustained second by second, the goodness in the world, there really is. There's a lot. The Lord created these things and said that's good, it's beautiful. The truth, like even when you're getting something, it's like, yeah, that's right, but that's not the whole truth, is it? 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
1: I know, it's totally counterintuitive. It sounds like an almost impossible way to live. It's not impossible. You can do this. I can do this, but we have to decide to do it. And that is, don't be overcome by evil, but overcome evil with good. Again, counterintuitive. Most of the time, we see somebody going off, we see somebody up to evil, and we think, okay, well, by any means necessary, we have to stop it. That's not what we're called to as believers. We're supposed to overcome evil with good. That means in the way I talk about things, the way I talk about people, whether or not I mock people or not, that sort of thing. Like, even if they're evil, this is in Romans 12, I'm actually quoting, by the way, even if they're evil, we're still called to overcome evil with good. Evil can hurt the first time because it's evil, and it can hurt a second time if we become evil.

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1: 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A lot of people do.
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6: 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The temp is set to 72. It's 91.
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3: This is Cindy Barrero.
2: And we're playing the Saturday Scramble today, Cindy, so I'm guessing you've got some news for me.
3: I found key number 6.
2: Whoa! Congratulations, Cindy. There should be a verification code with that key. What's that code, please?
3: 5748.
2: Congratulations, Cindy. You're the holder of the Jeremiah's Italian Ice key number 6, ending our Saturday Scramble. Congratulations.
3: Thank you.
2: So, Cindy, where was this key hidden?
3: At the Indrio Road Schoolhouse Park.
2: The Indrio Road Schoolhouse Park. Let's go over some of these clues and find out how you got there. I believe we've had 4 clues released so far. The first one was, the Saturday Scramble is one exciting day. The key is hidden near a spot where kids play. Well, lots of places for kids to play, right?
3: There are a lot of parks, yes. Needless to say, I did not budge at that point.
2: I don't blame you for not budging on a hot summer day after just one clue. Okay, we go to clue number 2. Brave hunters are hard to find. There's only a few. When a war started, this was brand new. What did that mean?
3: That meant I started looking for new buildings, new sites, things, you know, during the wars. Was originally thinking World War II, was thinking... you know, very vague, too.
2: So right, right.
3: Honestly, didn't move
2: that
3: either.
2: Yeah, there's a lot of dates to choose from on that, so I can see how that wouldn't be very clear. Okay, we got to clue number 3. Treasure key hunting is work. It's not a vacation. This thing is not at its original location.
3: So then I was originally thinking the barracks from the Navy SEALs, because that was World War II, and they did move the barracks, but no place to play. It's, you know... wasn't really sure about that, but then was starting to think of other world wars. This school is at 1914.
2: Wow, so that would be World War I.
3: Yes.
2: Wow.
3: So, and when they actually did the moving the location, okay, I was at the party. We did children's ministry and we're doing puppet ministry when they moved it in the 90s.
2: Wow.
3: I was at this party.
2: Wow, so it's a full circle moment for you, huh?
3: Oh, yes, definitely. Yeah.
2: Okay, so the schoolhouse was built during World War I. It's currently not at its original location, so obviously it was moved to that park in the 90s. You were there, you saw that. So now you're thinking it's got to be around here somewhere, right?
3: Yeah, definitely.
2: Okay, then we got to clue number 4. Don't put off the search. Don't be tardy. Even though it's old, it can still host a party. Okay, now it's starting to make sense to me. Tardy school. I'm starting to get it now.
3: Yes, definitely. New is probably a school. Definitely done with the barracks and all that. They do rent out this venue. There's a nice park. And so, yes, definitely came looking in all these, you know, area bushes and stuff.
2: Were there other hunters in the park as you were searching as well?
3: There were hunters here when I got here, and there were more after that were headed in different directions.
2: So where did Commodore Finch hide the key in this park where this old school is?
3: He loves the saw palmetto bushes. I don't know why, but he does. I guess he's thinking, you know, like, we're not going to dig in there.
2: Right.
3: I did spot it, and my grandson had to bend over and get it for me, and we got the key.
2: Wow. So what was your reaction when you found the key?
3: I was just amazed. I knew it was here somewhere, but I just had the feeling, you know, it was toward one end of the park. Everybody was going towards the other side of the park, and there was a few people way back in the woods, but I didn't think the Commodore would go that far.
2: Well, congratulations, Cindy, because you're the holder of the Jeremiah's Italian Ice key number 6. You've automatically won some real Spanish treasure, and your key could be the one key to open up the grand prize chest featuring thousands of dollars in treasure. How about that?
3: That's excellent!
2: What's the station having lots of fun this summer on the Great Treasure Hunt?
3: Christian FM!
2: All right, one more key to go, and then we have our grand prize party sponsored by Down the Hole Testing and Drilling. We'll find out who wins the big prize, but key 7 is coming up. You can still register to play at ChristianFM.com.

0: 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This is the Brand Hansen Show.
1: Oh, okay. Can you do the intro for this feature? This is
0: I just want to say
1: it's a highly demanded feature of the program. This feature.
0: Demanded?
1: Yeah, by the audience.
0: Oh. And now a masterclass on joke telling with your instructor.
1: Well, hang on just a second. I get the emails. Sometimes you don't see them.
0: You're right. I haven't seen it. That's why I said, oh. I haven't seen the emails. Okay, go ahead. And now a masterclass on joke telling with your instructor, Brant Hansen.
1: Guy walks into a doctor's office and says, "Doctor, I think I'm shrinking." The doctor says, "Look, you'll just have to be a little patient."
0: That's not bad.
1: Not too bad, is it?
0: That's not bad.
1: No. Yeah, I don't normally like puns.
0: Yeah, sure.
1: I thought that was pretty fun.
0: You have to be a little patient.
1: You're just going to have to be a little patient.
0: Yeah, yeah, no, I got it. Sure. Okay.
1: Oh, anyway. You know what's weird? 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
4: This is Cindy Barrero.
3: And we're playing the Saturday Scramble today, Cindy, so I'm guessing you've got some news for me.
4: I found key number 6.
3: Whoa! Congratulations, Cindy. There should be a verification code with that key. What's that code, please?
4: 5748.
3: Congratulations, Cindy. You're the holder of the Jeremiah's Italian Ice key number 6, ending our Saturday Scramble. Congratulations.
4: Thank you.
3: So, Cindy, where was this key hidden?
4: At the Indrio Road Schoolhouse Park.
3: The Indrio Road Schoolhouse Park. Let's go over some of these clues and find out how you got there. I believe we've had 4 clues released so far. The first one was, the Saturday Scramble is one exciting day. The key is hidden near a spot where kids play. Well, lots of places for kids to play, right?
4: There are a lot of parks, yeah. So, needless to say, I did not budge at that point.
3: I don't blame you for not budging on a hot summer day after just one clue. Okay, we go to clue number 2. Brave hunters are hard to find. There's only a few. When a war started, this was brand new. What did that mean?
4: That meant I started looking for new buildings, new sites, things, you know, during the wars. Was originally thinking World War II, was thinking... you know, very vague too. So
3: right, right.
4: Honestly, didn't move done either.
3: Yeah, there's a lot of dates to choose from on that, so I can see how that wouldn't be very clear. Okay, we got to clue number 3. Treasure key hunting is work. It's not a vacation. This thing is not at its original location.
4: So then I was originally thinking the barracks from the Navy SEALs, because that was World War II, and they did move the barracks, but no place to play. It's, you know... wasn't really sure about that, but then was starting to think of other world wars. This school is at 1914.
3: Wow, so that would be World War I.
4: Yes.
3: Wow.
4: So, and when they actually did the moving the location, okay, I was at the party. We did children's ministry and we're doing puppet ministry when they moved it in the 90s.
3: Wow.
4: I was at this party.
3: Wow, so it's a full circle moment for you, huh?
4: Oh, yes, definitely. Yeah.
3: Okay, so the schoolhouse was built during World War I. It's currently not at its original location, so obviously it was moved to that park in the 90s. You were there, you saw that. So now you're thinking it's got to be around here somewhere, right?
4: Yeah, definitely.
3: Okay, then we got to clue number 4. Don't put off the search. Don't be tardy. Even though it's old, it can still host a party. Okay, now it's starting to make sense to me. Tardy school. I'm starting to get it now.
4: Yes, definitely. New is probably a school. Definitely done with the barracks and all that. They do rent out this venue. There's a nice park. And so, yes, definitely came looking in all these, you know, area bushes and stuff.
3: Were there other hunters in the park as you were searching as well?
4: There were hunters here when I got here, and there were more came after that were headed in different directions.
3: So where did Commodore Finch hide the key in this park where this old school is?
4: He loves the saw palmetto bushes. I don't know why, but he does. I guess he's thinking, you know, like, we're not going to dig in there.
3: Right.
4: But, I did spot it, and my grandson had to bend over and get it for me, and we got the key.
3: Wow. So what was your reaction when you found the key?
4: I was just amazed. I knew it was here somewhere, but I just had the feeling, you know, it was toward one end of the park. Everybody was going towards the other side of the park, and there was a few people way back in the woods, but I didn't think the Commodore would go that far.
3: Well, congratulations, Cindy, because you're the holder of the Jeremiah's Italian Ice key number 6. You've automatically won some real Spanish treasure, and your key could be the one key to open up the grand prize chest featuring thousands of dollars in treasure. How about that?
4: That's excellent!
3: What's the station having lots of fun this summer on the Great Treasure Hunt?
4: Christian FM!
3: All right, one more key to go, and then we have our grand prize party sponsored by Down the Hole Testing and Drilling. We'll find out who wins the big prize, but key 7 is coming up. 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
1: Hey, what's up? My name is Brant. Producer Sherry's here. Welcome to the show. By the way, we should tell you, if you're new to the show, it can take some getting used to. We totally understand that. I know I sound kind of different. I get comparisons from Kermit the Frog to Garfield the Cat.
0: Both lovable characters.
1: Both, right.
0: Yes,
1: thank
0: absolutely.
1: You. Absolutely. Yes, and Producer Sherry has this big laugh that people comment on. It's actually wonderful, but at first it's like, what is going on this show? So thanks for sticking through this. Thanks for being part of things.

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0: Hey, if you're looking for new friends, you found them. Brant and Sherry.
1: Of course.
0: This is the Brant Hansen Show. The story behind the song, Breathe On It.
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3: All throughout Scripture, we see the breath of God representing the Spirit of God. This is symbolizing the Holy Spirit empowerment of God in our lives. And this song is a prayer that God's Spirit would breathe on everything that we do, on our businesses, on our dreams, on our families, on our brokenness, so that we can experience the life-changing power of His presence.
2: Lord.

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1: Here's a good question for pet owners. Would you love your pet? I want you to know, I am a pet owner and I love my dog.
0: She's a good dog.
1: Really, she's such a good dog.
0: She's a good dog.
1: Thank you. Sherry acknowledges as an outside observer the goodness of the dog. But the question is, would you still love that dog or that pet so much if it was a human?
0: Huh.
1: And the answer is absolutely not.
0: What?
1: I just saw that question. I'm like, there's no way. Be like, why are you just lying around? What are you doing?
0: That's a great point. Oh, I gotta go get you food again.
1: I gotta get you food again. Okay. And if I don't, you're gonna whine about it. All right. 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
1: If you have just joined us, to explain the show, my name is Brant, by the way. Producer Sherry is here. She is the producer of the show.
0: Yeah.
1: I do all the content. So before the show, for hours, I will search for stuff.
0: Mm-hmm.
1: And that may shock you. You may be like, and you came up with that?
0: Hours?
1: But honestly,
0: there's a lot of love that goes into it.
1: Yes. And I'm asking God, please let this be a blessing to people.
0: Mm-hmm.
1: And so that's what happens. Sherry does not know what's coming.
0: That's true.
1: We don't talk about it ahead of time. I'm not going to be like, oh, I say this and then you laugh at that or whatever.
0: Nope, we don't discuss it at all.
1: Nope, because we want it to sound natural because it is natural.
0: Yeah.
1: So that's what you have. And we're really glad you're here. We talk a lot about Jesus, the wisdom that's in the kingdom of God, his goodness, why you can trust him, reminders, that kind of stuff. We also like to laugh about a lot of stuff. So yeah, we're just glad you're here.

0: God.
1: It's Brant and Sherry. Lighthearted laughs.
2: I'm sorry.
1: And real substance.
3: Hey, sorry,
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1: Maybe you're like me in this. Sometimes I can see people very one-dimensionally. Like there's a guy across the street, he had a push mower and he only had three wheels on it. Mm-hmm. I just called him three wheel push mower guy. Mm-hmm. But he's more than that.
0: So much more.
1: Right?
0: Yeah.
1: But we do, but I'm using that as an extreme example.
0: I get it. Yeah.
1: But we do. That's the guy, I don't like his politics. Mm-hmm. That's the lady who's something like, but there's a lot going on there. Just a reminder, like the people that you're struggling to have compassion with too, a lot of times we are only seeing one dimension. And it's really good to ask God to help me love this person as they, who they really are.
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1: Yeah, there's no way. We were just talking about this. Would you still love your pet if your pet was a human acting like that? No way. Love my dog. No way.
0: But yeah, once you put the human perspective, no, it's
1: you can't behave like that.
0: Right, yeah. You're just going to yell every time a person comes in the house.
1: Yeah, you're going to do that every single time. You're going to start screaming. And it's me. How many times? I'm the one taking care of you, and you just start screaming.
0: At your own dad.
1: Is that how it's going to be?
0: You're going to follow me?
1: Oh.
0: Every room.
1: Oh, so this fur, you don't see that. You're the one, it matches you, you know? You don't see...
0: But I got to clean it up.
1: You don't see clouds of fur around here. And now I'm talking to you. You're going to get up off the couch and walk into another room. I don't think so. I don't think this is going to happen. It's not going to work this way. So here's a stat that might surprise you. I don't know. 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
9: This is Cindy Barrero.
8: And we're playing the Saturday Scramble today, Cindy, so I'm guessing you've got some news for me.
9: I found key number 6.
8: Whoa! Congratulations, Cindy. There should be a verification code with that key. What's that code, please?
9: 5748.
8: Congratulations, Cindy. You're the holder of the Jeremiah's Italian Ice key number 6, ending our Saturday scramble. Congratulations.
9: Thank you.
8: So, Cindy, where was this key hidden?
9: At the Indrio Road Schoolhouse Park.
8: The Indrio Road Schoolhouse Park. Let's go over some of these clues and find out how you got there. I believe we've had 4 clues released so far. The first one was, the Saturday Scramble is one exciting day. The key is hidden near a spot where kids play. Well, lots of places for kids to play, right?
9: There are a lot of parks, yeah. So needless to say,

0: budge at that point.
1: I don't blame you for not budging on a hot summer day after just one clue. Okay, we go to clue number two. Brave hunters are hard to find. There's only a few. When a war started, this was brand new. What did that mean?
0: That meant I started looking for new buildings, new sites, things, during the wars. Was originally thinking World War II, was thinking, very vague too. So
1: right.
0: Honestly, didn't move then either.
1: Yeah, there's a lot of dates to choose from on that, so I can see how that wouldn't be very clear. Okay, we got to clue number three. Treasure key hunting is work. It's not a vacation. This thing is not at its original location.
0: So then I was originally thinking the barracks from the Navy SEALs, because that was World War II, and they did move the barracks, but no place to play. Wasn't really sure about that. But then was starting to think of other world wars. This school is at 1914.
1: Wow, so that would be World War I.
0: Yes.
1: Wow.
0: So, and when they actually did the moving the location, okay, I was at the party. We did children's ministry and we're doing puppet ministry when they moved it in the 90s.
1: Wow.
0: I was at this party.
1: Wow. So it's a full circle moment for you, huh?
0: Oh, yes, definitely. Yeah.
1: Okay, so the schoolhouse was built during World War I. It's currently not at its original location, so obviously it was moved to that park in the 90s. You were there, you saw that. So now you're thinking it's got to be around here somewhere, right?
0: Yeah, definitely.
1: Okay, now we got to clue number four. Don't put off the search. Don't be tardy. Even though it's old, it can still host a party. Okay, now it's starting to make sense to me. Tardy school. I'm starting to get it now.
0: Yes, definitely. New is probably a school. Definitely done with the barracks and all that. They do rent out this venue. There's a nice park. And so, yes, definitely came looking in all these area bushes and stuff.
1: Were there other hunters in the park as you were searching as well?
0: There were hunters here when I got here, and there were more came after that were headed in different directions.
1: So where did Commodore Finch hide the key in this park where this old school is?
0: He loves the saw palmetto bushes. I don't know why, but he does. I guess he's thinking, we're not going to dig in there.
1: Right.
0: But, I did spot it, and my grandson had to bend over and get it for me, and we got the key.
1: Wow. So what was your reaction when you found the key?
0: I was just amazed. I knew it was here somewhere, but I just had the feeling, it was toward one end of the park. Everybody was going towards the other side of the park, and there was a few people way back in the woods, but I didn't think the Commodore would go that far.
1: Well, congratulations, Cindy, because you're the holder of the Jeremiah's Italian Ice key number 6. You've automatically won some real Spanish treasure, and your key could be the one key to open up the grand prize chest featuring thousands of dollars in treasure. How about that?
0: That's excellent!
1: What's the station having lots of fun this summer on the great treasure hunt?
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1: Hey, what's going on? My name is Brant, and producer Sherry is here too. So, we're going to do Brant's three things coming up. The three things today are just three incredibly simple things that I know you need to hear today. How do I know it? Well, we'll talk about that too, but I know you need to hear these three incredibly simple things. We'll talk about that coming up.

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1: Here's a good question for pet owners. Would you love your pet? I want you to know I am a pet owner and I love my dog.
0: She's a good dog.
1: Really, she's such a good dog.
0: She's a good dog.
1: Thank you. Sherry acknowledges as an outside observer the goodness of the dog. But the question is, would you still love that dog or that pet so much if it was a human? And the answer is absolutely not.
0: What?
1: I just saw that question. I'm like, there's no way. Be like, why are you just lying around? What are you doing?
0: That's a great point. I gotta go get you food again.
1: Okay. And if I don't, you're gonna whine about it. All right. No, that would not be okay. Hey, it's Brant with a message for parents. 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
1: Three incredibly simple things that I know for a fact you need to hear today. I know this for a fact you need to hear it. Here's the second one. Again, it's super simple. Jesus said to ask. So whatever you got on your mind, whatever you're worried about, concerned about, thinking about, he actually said that, to ask. And we're supposed to have the sensibilities of a child in some ways, where we realize he's a father who loves us. And he might say no, but even that will be in our best interest. But ask, and instead of me talking to everybody else about it, or complaining, or worrying, or whatever about it, he is saying over and over, hey, Brant, you can ask about this. I mean, same goes for you.

0: It's Brant and Sherry. Smart, hopeful, and genuinely fun.
1: I'm going to share something shocking.
2: Okay.
1: Kids today wouldn't understand this. I saw a question about burning CDs. What are you talking about? Like, how did you burn them? Why did you burn them? I don't actually want to explain it.
2: All right.
1: Yeah, we used to burn CDs.
2: Sure.
1: We liked it, and it's not something you need to know about.
0: Radio that feels like a reset button. 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
1: Okay, three things, three incredibly simple things that I know for a fact you need to hear today. I know it for a fact because I need to hear this every day. Here's the third one. Incredibly simple, stuff you probably already know. But that thing you're worried about, you don't need to worry about it. I mean, it's not like Jesus is being childish when he says, don't worry, don't be anxious. We're reminded repeatedly in the Bible not to be anxious. It's not mythology. It's not a joke. It's not something that's just simplistic. People then were living with food insecurity, the likes of which most of us will never experience. And it was political upheaval to the max. Revolutions, instability, oppression, you name it. They're dealing with it. And here's Jesus himself telling people that they don't need to worry, and instead trust their Father in heaven who loves them. So I just wanted to remind you of that. And the reason I know you need to hear that is honestly because I need to hear it too.
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1: A question for you. How much would you pay? I'm always interested in this kind of thing. Mm-hmm. Like when something comes up for auction. Christopher Reeve's Superman cape. Huh. From his movie.
0: Okay.
1: How much would you pay for that? Serious question.
0: Me?
1: Yeah. And you can't turn around and sell it, so it's not an investment.
0: Okay, you're just going
1: to
0: have
1: and
0: it.
1: You can play along as you're listening. You're like, well, how much would you actually out of pocket to have original?
0: I like superhero stuff, you know, in comics. Right. So if I would pay a couple dollars for that.
1: $2?
0: No, I'd pay a few hundred dollars.
1: A few hundred?
0: Okay. I would. I think I would.
1: I don't know what you'd do with it, though.
0: Well, you display it prominently in the home.
1: You have to put it somewhere. I don't have room for stuff. I literally would be like, I don't want it. Because
0: it's a conversation piece.
1: But I know where that's going. That's going nowhere, too. Yeah. I'll be like, hey, check this out. It's Christopher Reeve's Superman cape. Here, I'll bring it out. Thanks for visiting. And people will be like,
0: what was that?
1: Anyway. You know what's weird? 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
4: This is Cindy Barrero.
3: And we're playing the Saturday Scramble today, Cindy, so I'm guessing you've got some news for me.
4: I found key number 6.
3: Whoa! Congratulations, Cindy. There should be a verification code with that key. What's that code, please?
4: 5748.
3: Congratulations, Cindy. You're the holder of the Jeremiah's Italian Ice key number 6, ending our Saturday Scramble. Congratulations.
4: Thank you.
3: So, Cindy, where was this key hidden?
4: At the Indrio Road Schoolhouse Park.
3: The Indrio Road Schoolhouse Park. Let's go over some of these clues and find out how you got there. I believe we've had 4 clues released so far. The first one was, the Saturday Scramble is one exciting day. The key is hidden near a spot where kids play. Well, lots of places for kids to play, right?
4: There are a lot of parks, yeah. So, needless to say, I did not budge at that point.
3: I don't blame you for not budging on a hot summer day after just one clue. Okay, we go to clue number 2. Brave hunters are hard to find. There's only a few. When a war started, this was brand new. What did that mean?
4: That meant I started looking for new buildings, new sites, things, you know, during the wars. Was originally thinking World War II, was thinking...
3: Right.
4: Honestly, didn't move done either.
3: Yeah, there's a lot of dates to choose from on that, so I can see how that wouldn't be very clear. Okay, we got to clue number 3. Treasure key hunting is work. It's not a vacation. This thing is not at its original location.
4: So then I was originally thinking the barracks from the Navy SEALs, because that was World War II, and they did move the barracks, but no place to play. It's, you know... Wasn't really sure about that, but then was starting to think of other world wars. This school is at 1914.
3: Wow, so that would be World War I.
4: Yes.
3: Wow.
4: So, and when they actually did the moving the location, okay, I was at the party. We did children's ministry and we're doing puppet ministry when they moved it in the 90s.
3: Wow.
4: I was at this party.
3: Wow, so it's a full circle moment for you, huh?
4: Oh, yes, definitely.
3: Okay, so the schoolhouse was built during World War I. It's currently not at its original location, so obviously it was moved to that park in the 90s. You were there, you saw that. So now you're thinking it's got to be around here somewhere, right?
4: Yes, definitely.
3: Okay, then we got to clue number 4. Don't put off the search. Don't be tardy. Even though it's old, it can still host a party. Okay, now it's starting to make sense to me. Tardy school. I'm starting to get it now.
4: Yes, definitely. New is probably a school. Definitely done with the barracks and all that. They do rent out this venue. There's a nice park. And so, yes, definitely came looking in all these, you know, area bushes and stuff.
3: Were there other hunters in the park as you were searching as well?
4: There were hunters here when I got here, and there were more after that were headed in different directions.
3: So where did Commodore Finch hide the key in this park where this old school is?
4: He loves the saw palmetto bushes. I don't know why, but he does. I guess he's thinking, you know, like, we're not going to dig in there. But,
3: right.
4: I did spot it, and my grandson had to bend over and get it for me, and we got the key.
3: Wow. So what was your reaction when you found the key?
4: I was just amazed. I knew it was here somewhere, but I just had the feeling, you know, it was toward one end of the park. Everybody was going towards the other side of the park, and there was a few people way back in the woods, but I didn't think the Commodore would go that far.
3: Well, congratulations, Cindy, because you're the holder of the Jeremiah's Italian Ice key number 6. You've automatically won some real Spanish treasure, and your key could be the one key to open up the grand prize chest featuring thousands of dollars in treasure. How about that?
4: That's excellent!
3: What's the station having lots of fun this summer on the Great Treasure Hunt?
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3: All right, one more key to go, and then we have our grand prize party sponsored by Down the Hole Testing and Drilling. 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

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Hey, how's it going? I'm Dave Moore. Hope you're having a wonderful Saturday. This is the last weekend of July. I don't know how that makes you feel. That makes me feel kind of sad, like summer's flying by way too fast.

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2: Hey, hope you're having a great afternoon. I'm Dave Moore. Hope you're having a better day than I had a couple of days ago. Sometimes I take the train. It's a lot easier than driving. If I don't have to drive, I'll take a train. But I got to my train station, parked my car, unplugged my phone because it was charging, got out of the car, walked to my platform, walked across a couple of tracks, and then onto my platform, and I found two pennies on the ground. Yeah, that was bonus. I picked them up. Thank you, God, for that. And I'm standing there. I always get to my train station way early because I always feel I'm going to miss my train. And I'm standing there, and I'm going, wait, hold on. Couldn't find my phone. Wasn't in my pocket. Didn't know where it was. Did I drop it when I went to go pick up the pennies? And nothing. Not on the platform. I walk back to my car. I'm scanning the ground. Nothing. Did I drop it on the tracks? No. I open up my car. Nothing. I walk back to my platform. I'm still looking. Nothing. I couldn't find it anywhere. Now, I have minutes until my train comes. All right. I go back to my car. Open the thing up. There it is on my dash. To be fair, my case of my phone is blue, and I had it flipped over, and it was blending into my dash, and my car is blue, so it was a little bit of a dumb moment. I must have placed it up there when I unplugged my phone and getting all my other stuff, but last time you had a duh moment, it happens to everybody.
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1: When was the last time you took a leap of faith? If this is something you don't do a lot, if you only step where the ground feels steady, you'll never know the God who parts seas. Just some encouragement for you.
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0: 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You know Jimothy the raccoon in Washington State in Seattle? Hey, do it. I'm Dave Moore. You can't miss. He's all over the internet. So he's this raccoon. He's got like a spine issue. So it makes him look sort of like an orb. And he's got long legs. He looks like a furry basketball. And everybody's fallen in love with Jimothy. Just Google Jimothy. It's like Jim and Timothy mashed up together. But when you do Google Jimothy right now, he will run across the screen. I love Google sometimes.
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1: It happens to everybody. You have a duh moment. Your brain stops working. It happens to me. My brain just shuts down. I'm Dave Moore. Like me, the other day, I left my phone in my car. I'm waiting for a train. I'm on the platform. I have plenty of time. I always get to the train station way too early. But I'm standing there and I'm like, oh no, like I there's nothing in my pockets. Like, I where's my phone? I go to my car, couldn't find it. Went back to the platform, couldn't find it. Went back to my car. There it was on my dashboard. I was charging it when I drove to the train station, unplugged it and popped it up on my dashboard. And it has a dark phone case, so I blend it in and... And then I had minutes to spare until my train came. Your dub moment. Sylvia, what happened? You saw a sign somewhere once?
2: I was driving down the road one time many years ago when I was a teenager, and I looked and said to myself, what is pizza?
1: Come on.
2: And I'm going, oh my Lord, it's pizza, not pizza. So we all do funny
3: Sometimes
2: things.
3: Sometimes our brains just stop working.
2: Oh yes, don't they though?
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4: This is Cindy Barrero.
3: And we're playing the Saturday Scramble today, Cindy, so I'm guessing you've got some news for me.
4: I found key number 6.
3: Whoa! Congratulations, Cindy. There should be a verification code with that key. What's that code, please?
4: 5748.
3: Congratulations, Cindy. You're the holder of the Jeremiah's Italian Ice key number 6, ending our Saturday Scramble. Congratulations.
4: Thank you.
3: So, Cindy, where was this key hidden?
4: At the Indrio Road Schoolhouse Park.
3: The Indrio Road Schoolhouse Park. Let's go over some of these clues and find out how you got there. I believe we've had 4 clues released so far. The first one was, the Saturday Scramble is one exciting day. The key is hidden near a spot where kids play. Well, lots of places for kids to play, right?
4: There are a lot of parks, yes. So, needless to say, I did not budge at that point.
3: I don't blame you for not budging on a hot summer day after just one clue. Okay, we go to clue number 2. Brave hunters are hard to find. There's only a few. When a war started, this was brand new. What did that mean?
4: That meant I started looking for new buildings, new sites, things, you know, during the wars. Was originally thinking World War II, was thinking, you know, very vague too. So
3: right, right.
4: Either.
3: Yeah, there's a lot of dates to choose from on that, so I can see how that wouldn't be very clear. Okay, we got to clue number 3. Treasure key hunting is work. It's not a vacation. This thing is not at its original location.
4: So then I

0: originally thinking the barracks from the Navy SEALs, because that was World War II, and they did move the barracks, but no place to play. It's, you know, wasn't really sure about that. But then was starting to think of other world wars. This school is at 1914.
1: Wow, so that would be World War I.
0: Yes.
1: Wow.
0: So, and when they actually did the moving the location, okay, I was at the party. We did children's ministry and we're doing puppet ministry when they moved it in the 90s.
1: Wow.
0: I was at this party.
1: Wow, so it's a full circle moment for you, huh?
0: Oh, yes, definitely.
1: Okay, so the schoolhouse was built during World War I. It's currently not at its original location, so obviously it was moved to that park in the 90s. You were there, you saw that. So now you're thinking it's got to be around here somewhere, right?
0: Yes, definitely.
1: Okay, now we got to clue number 4. Don't put off the search. Don't be tardy. Even though it's old, it can still host a party. Okay, now it's starting to make sense to me. Tardy school. I'm starting to get it now.
0: Yes, definitely. New is probably a school. Definitely done with the barracks and all that. This, they do rent out this venue. There's a nice park. And so, yes, definitely came looking in all these, you know, area bushes and stuff.
1: Were there other hunters in the park as you were searching as well?
0: There were hunters here when I got here, and there were more after that were headed in different directions.
1: So where did Commodore Finch hide the key in this park where this old school is?
0: He loves the saw palmetto bushes. I don't know why, but he does. I guess he's thinking, you know, like, we're not going to dig in there.
1: Right.
0: I did spot it, and my grandson had to bend over and get it for me, and we got the key.
1: Wow. So what was your reaction when you found the key?
0: I was just amazed. I knew it was here somewhere, but I just had the feeling, you know, it was toward one end of the park. Everybody was going toward the other side of the park, and there was a few people way back in the woods, but I didn't think the Commodore would go that far.
1: Well, congratulations, Cindy, because you're the holder of the Jeremiah's Italian Ice key number 6. You've automatically won some real Spanish treasure, and your key could be the one key to open up the grand prize chest featuring thousands of dollars in treasure. How about that?
0: That's excellent!
1: What's the station having lots of fun this summer on the Great Treasure Hunt?
0: Station out there!
1: All right, one more key to go, and then we have our grand prize party sponsored by Down the Hole Testing and Drilling. We'll find out who wins the big prize, but key 7 is coming up. 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
1: The story behind the song, Faith, Hope, Love. Here's Darren from We Are Messengers.
2: I've done a lot of things in my life that have brought acclaim or honor or glory to me and my talents and my abilities. But I know this, and the scriptures remind me, that the only things that really matter and that will only remain when all is said and done are faith, hope, and love. So friends, whatever we do today, let it be informed by those three things, by faith, hope, love. Those things matter, they last, they're permanent, and through Jesus, they change the world. Still trying.

0: Christian FM.
1: It happens. You know, you forget something, you leave your phone on top of your car, and then you drive off, and no, that never happened to me. I left my phone in my car, though. I was waiting for a train the other day. Left it my phone in the car. I'm on the platform, and I'm like, oh, no. Like, and I'm searching my pockets. Where's my phone? I thought maybe I dropped it on the tracks or something. I left it in the car. But I went to the car, looked, couldn't find it, went back to the platform, couldn't find it, went back to the car. There it was on my dash. Michelle, what's your story?
2: I went grocery shopping, and I had so many things on my mind that I paid for the groceries and went out of the store and didn't realize it until I went to unload my cart, and I forgot the groceries in the store.
1: Oh, no! Wait, hold on. So you drove home?
2: I drove home.
1: No,
2: I didn't drive home. No, I went out to the car.
1: Okay.
2: And I went to, put my purse in the car, and I turned around, and I was like, where's my cart? I left the cart.
1: Oh, no.
2: In the aisle with the groceries in it.
1: Oh, it was still there, thankfully, right?
2: Yes, it was.
1: So, all right. So how did you recover? What did you say when you went back in? Because that must have been awkward.
2: Well, they were just looking at me dumbfounded, and I said it's just been a brain freeze kind of day.
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1: Do you sometimes let things control you? Small little things that blow up to be something kind of big, you know? Maybe it's a little problem in life. Well, keep your problems smaller than your life. A flat tire? It's just a flat tire. You had a bad meeting at work. All right, it's just a bad meeting. Or a canceled flight? It's just an extra couple of hours. These things become catastrophes only when you let them. But they stay manageable when you remember the people you love, the work that you care about, and the beautiful years still ahead. So zoom out. Fit your reaction to the size of the problem.

0: Christian FM. It's been a brutal summer, really hot, and hot in places where usually in the summertime it's pretty manageable. It's okay. You can deal with it. But this year, this summer is really hot. So you know what? Who says you can't pass out water bottles to people working on road crews? You know, people who work outside? Or what about the people who deliver your mail or your packages, the stuff that you're ordering on Amazon all of the time? What about leaving out a little cooler, you know, a little sign that says, thank you for everything you're doing. Have a cold drink. God bless you. I was thirsty and you gave me something to drink.
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4: 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It's 91.
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1: When was the last time you had a duh moment? Maybe you forgot something at home and you needed it for work, or like you forgot your laptop or your phone that you use for work at home, and or you left something at work that you needed at home or something. I forgot my phone in my car. I was waiting for a train. I went back to my car. I couldn't find it. Went back to the platform. Couldn't find it. Went back to my car again. There it was sitting on my dash. It was blending in with the color of the dash. And I was charging my phone. And I guess, you know, when I got out, I placed it on my dash. And it happens, you know. Michelle, what about you?
2: Well, one time I spent 45 minutes looking all over for my cell phone as I was talking to my best friend on it.
1: And were you saying on the phone, I can't find my phone?
2: Well, after I said, oh, man, I don't know what I'm going to do. He goes, why? I said, because I'm looking for my cell phone and I can't find it.
1: Yeah. And he's like, well, what are you talking to me on?
2: Exactly.
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4: This is Cindy Barrero.
3: And we're playing the Saturday Scramble today, Cindy, so I'm guessing you've got some news for me.
4: I found key number 6.
3: Whoa! Congratulations, Cindy. There should be a verification code with that key. What's that code, please?
4: 5748.
3: Congratulations, Cindy. You're the holder of the Jeremiah's Italian Ice key number 6, ending our Saturday Scramble. Congratulations.
4: Thank you.
3: So, Cindy, where was this key hidden?
4: At the Indrio Road Schoolhouse Park.
3: The Indrio Road Schoolhouse Park. Let's go over some of these clues and find out how you got there. I believe we've had 4 clues released so far. The first one was, the Saturday Scramble is one exciting day. The key is hidden near a spot where kids play. Well, lots of places for kids to play, right?
4: There are a lot of parks, yeah. So, needless to say, I did not budge at that point.
3: I don't blame you for not budging on a hot summer day after just one clue. Okay, we go to clue number 2. Brave hunters are hard to find. There's only a few. When a war started, this was brand new. What did that mean?
4: That meant I started looking for new buildings, new sites, things, you know, during the wars. Was originally thinking World War II, was thinking... you know, very vague too. So
3: right.
4: Honestly, didn't move done either.
3: Yeah, there's a lot of dates to choose from on that, so I can see how that wouldn't be very clear. Okay, we got to clue number 3. Treasure key hunting is work. It's not a vacation. This thing is not at its original location.
4: So then I was originally thinking the barracks from the Navy SEALs, because that was World War II, and they did move the barracks, but no place to play. It's, you know... wasn't really sure about that, but then was starting to think of other world wars. This school is at 1914.
3: Wow, so that would be World War I.
4: Yes.
3: Wow.
4: So, and when they actually did the moving the location, okay, I was at the party. We did children's ministry and we're doing puppet ministry when they moved it in the 90s.
3: Wow.
4: I was at this party.
3: Wow, so it's a full circle moment for you, huh?
4: Oh, yes, definitely. Yeah.
3: Okay, so the schoolhouse was built during World War I. It's currently not at its original location, so obviously it was moved.

0: to that park in the 90s. You were there, you saw that. So now you're thinking it's got to be around here somewhere, right?
1: Yeah, definitely.
0: Okay, then we got to clue number four. Don't put off the search. Don't be tardy. Even though it's old, it can still host a party. Okay, now it's starting to make sense to me. Tardy school. I'm starting to get it now.
1: Yes, definitely. New is probably a school. Definitely done with the barracks and all that. They do rent out this venue. There's a nice park. And so, yes, definitely came looking in all these, area bushes and stuff.
0: Were there other hunters in the park as you were searching as well?
1: There were hunters here when I got here, and there were more after that were headed in different directions.
0: So where did Commodore Finch hide the key in this park where this old school is?
1: He loves the saw palmetto bushes. I don't know why, but he does. I guess he's thinking, we're not going to dig in there.
0: Right.
1: I did spot it, and my grandson had to bend over and get it for me, and we got the key.
0: Wow. So what was your reaction when you found the key?
1: I was just amazed. I knew it was here somewhere, but I just had the feeling, it was toward one end of the park. Everybody was going towards the other side of the park, and there was a few people way back in the woods, but I didn't think the Commodore would go that far.
0: Well, congratulations, Cindy, because you're the holder of the Jeremiah's Italian Ice key number 6. You've automatically won some real Spanish treasure, and your key could be the one key to open up the grand prize chest featuring thousands of dollars in treasure. How about that?
1: That's excellent!
0: What's the station having lots of fun this summer on the great treasure hunt?
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1: The songs that y'all play are awesome and uplifting. I mean, it does wonders for the world, I do believe.
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1: 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I'm Dave Moore, and there's plenty of weekend left, and we're here to keep you going and keep you encouraged.

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1: Hope you're having a better day than I had a couple of days ago. Sometimes I take the train. It's a lot easier than driving. If I don't have to drive, I'll take a train. But I got to my train station, parked my car, unplugged my phone because it was charging, got out of the car, walked to my platform, walked across a couple of tracks, and then onto my platform, and I found two pennies on the ground. Yeah. That was bonus. I picked them up. Thank you, God, for that. And I'm standing there. I always get to my train station way early because I always feel I'm going to miss my train. And I'm standing there and I'm going, wait, hold on. Whoa. Couldn't find my phone. Wasn't in my pocket. Didn't know where it was. Did I drop it when I went to go pick up the pennies? And nothing. Not on the platform. I walk back to my car. I'm scanning the ground. Nothing. Did I drop it on the tracks? No. I open up my car, nothing. I walk back to my platform, I'm still looking, nothing. I couldn't find it anywhere. Now, I have minutes until my train comes, all right? I go back to my car, open the thing up, there it is on my dash. To be fair, my case of my phone is blue and I had it flipped over and it was blending into my dash and my car is blue, so It was a little bit of a dumb moment. I must have placed it up there when I unplugged my phone and getting all my other stuff. But last time you had a duh moment, it happens to everybody.
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1: Hey, thanks so much for listening this afternoon. I'm Dave. And remember, success isn't a fruit of the Spirit. 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That is the fruit of the Spirit.

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0: 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And I'm Dave Moore. How's it going? What's up, Phoebe?
1: I was calling about the times that our brains don't work.
2: Oh, yeah. Completely shuts down. So how about you? When did it happen to you last?
1: So a couple of months ago, I was standing in the kitchen talking to my mom on the phone.
2: Yeah.
1: And my husband was staying in the kitchen, and I was digging through my purse and flipping stuff over on the countertop and the table, and he could tell I was getting frustrated.
2: Yeah.
1: And he goes, "What's the matter?" And I mouthed with him, "I can't find my phone." And he goes, "You're on it."
2: You know, it's funny.
1: And I was like, oh.
2: The person who just called before you, same story. They couldn't find their phone, but they were chatting on it.
1: Like, literally, isn't it crazy?
2: I know.
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4: This is Cindy Barrero.
3: And we're playing the Saturday Scramble today, Cindy, so I'm guessing you've got some news for me.
4: I found key number 6.
3: Whoa! Congratulations, Cindy. There should be a verification code with that key. What's that code, please?
4: 5748.
3: Congratulations, Cindy. You're the holder of the Jeremiah's Italian Ice key number 6, ending our Saturday Scramble. Congratulations.
4: Thank you.
3: So, Cindy, where was this key hidden?
4: At the Indrio Road Schoolhouse Park.
3: The Indrio Road Schoolhouse Park. Let's go over some of these clues and find out how you got there. I believe we've had 4 clues released so far. The first one was, the Saturday Scramble is one exciting day. The key is hidden near a spot where kids play. Well, lots of places for kids to play, right?
4: There are a lot of parks, yeah. So, needless to say, I did not budge at that point.
3: I don't blame you for not budging on a hot summer day after just one clue. Okay, we go to clue number 2. Brave hunters are hard to find. There's only a few. When a war started, this was brand new. What did that mean?
4: That meant I started looking for new buildings, new sites, things, you know, during the wars. Was originally thinking World War II, was thinking... you know, very vague too. So
3: right.
4: Honestly, didn't move then either.
3: Yeah, there's a lot of dates to choose from on that, so I can see how that wouldn't be very clear. Okay, we got to clue number 3. Treasure key hunting is work. It's not a vacation. This thing is not at its original location.
4: So then I was originally thinking the barracks from the Navy SEALs, because that was World War II, and they did move the barracks, but no place to play. It's, you know... wasn't really sure about that, but then was starting to think of other world wars. This school is at 1914.
3: Wow, so that would be World War I.
4: Yes.
3: Wow.
4: So, and when they actually did the moving the location, okay, I was at the party. We did children's ministry and we're doing puppet ministry when they moved it in the 90s.
3: Wow.
4: I was at this party.
3: Wow, so it's a full circle moment for you, huh?
4: Oh, yes, definitely. Yeah.
3: Okay, so the schoolhouse was built during World War I. It's currently not at its original location, so obviously it was moved to that park in the 90s. You were there, you saw that. So now you're thinking it's got to be around here somewhere, right?
4: Yeah, definitely.
3: Okay, then we got to clue number 4. Don't put off the search. Don't be tardy. Even though it's old, it can still host a party. Okay, now it's starting to make sense to me. Tardy school. I'm starting to get it now.
4: Yes, definitely. New is probably a school. Definitely done with the barracks and all that. They do rent out this venue. There's a nice park. And so, yes, definitely came looking in all these, you know, area bushes and stuff.
3: Were there other hunters in the park as you were searching as well?
4: There were hunters here when I got here, and there were more came after that were headed in different directions.
3: So where did Commodore Finch hide the key in this park where this old school is?
4: He loves the saw palmetto bushes. I don't know why, but he does. I guess he's thinking, you know, like, we're not going to dig in there.
3: Right.
4: But, I did spot it, and my grandson had to bend over and get it for me, and we got the key.
3: Wow. So what was your reaction when you found the key?
4: I was just amazed. I knew it was here somewhere, but I just had the feeling, you know, it was toward one end of the park. Everybody was going toward the other side of the park, and there was a few people way back in

0: in the woods, but I didn't think the Commodore would go that far.
1: Well, congratulations, Cindy, because you're the holder of the Jeremiah's Italian Ice key number 6. You've automatically won some real Spanish treasure, and your key could be the one key to open up the grand prize chest featuring thousands of dollars in treasure. How about that?
0: Exactly.
1: What's the station having lots of fun this summer on the great treasure hunt? 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We'll find out who wins the big prize, but key 7 is coming up. 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

0: The story behind the song, Perfectly. Here's Micah Tyler.
1: I would be perfect if it wasn't for the million things that I never can seem to get right.
2: I want to be perfect. I look around at the people next to me. I look on social media and over again, I see this perfect picture of someone's life. And I think to myself, God, when other people are brave, all I see is fear in my life. And then I remember that it's God's perfect love that casts out that fear. I feel like every time that I make a turn, it is heading down another broken road when I remember that God has a perfect plan for my life. When we throw up our hands and we confess the places that we fall short, that's when God's perfect love shows up and loves us perfectly.

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1: Christian FM.
2: It happens to everybody. Your brain shuts down. You have a duh moment and you go, oh, duh. Of course, I forgot my phone in my car. I was waiting for a train and I'm on the platform and I'm like searching my pockets. I don't feel my, like, you know that panic when you cannot find your phone? Yeah. I ran back to my car. I had plenty of time before the train came. Looked through my car. Couldn't find it. Looked all over the ground. Looked on the tracks. Couldn't find it. Went back to my car. There it was. It was on my dashboard. It was blending in because it's dark and my dashboard's dark. And I was charging into my car. I guess I popped it up there when I was leaving. But what's your duh moment? Elizabeth?
3: All right. I got to work one day and realized after a 40-minute drive, I had left my purse at home. Mm-hmm. That was the first moment of the day.
2: Okay.
3: The second one, I was halfway through my morning of that same day, and my teaching partner looks at me and says, do you realize your T-shirt is inside out?
2: Oh, no! No!
3: I had no idea.
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0: 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Have you ever done this? I did it last week, and everybody else was doing it, and I know that's not an excuse, but I posted a meme on Facebook, and it was about the bison guy, the 65-year-old grandpa at Yellowstone National Park. The bison flipped him up 8 feet into the ground, and when he landed on the ground, he broke his femur, and he said it wasn't the bison that did the damage. It was landing on the ground. He could feel the bison's hot breath, and it wasn't the horn. It was just the head that slammed into him. But still, I mean, he had to get surgery. He was in the hospital, and the meme I posted on Facebook, I thought it was the most hilarious thing in the world until I found out he doesn't really enjoy those memes, and it makes him feel kind of bad. And it made me feel bad, too, so I ripped it down real fast.
1: Hey, I wanted to comment on that story you commented on about the bison that threw that 65-year-old man. But he was standing in between that bison and his two or three-year-old grandson. First thing he asked was, "How's my grandson?"
0: Yeah, thank you for that reminder. And it could have been a whole lot worse. It could have been his grandson.
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0: 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So what's your dub moment? The time your brain stopped working, and then when it finally switched back on, you said, oh, that's right, duh. Did you forget something? You got to work, and maybe you were wearing two different pairs of shoes. I had a coworker who did that pretty recently. Two different black pairs of shoes. She said, oh, I was getting dressed in the dark, so it was kind of hard to tell. I forgot my phone in my car. I was waiting for a train, and I had plenty of time before the train came, but I'm searching my pocket. Where's my phone? Where's my phone? I left it in the car, but I went back to the car, searched, couldn't find it, went back to the platform. I looked there, couldn't find it, went back to the car. I finally found it. It was on my dashboard. It was blending in because it's a dark color and stuff, but what about you, huh, Gail?
1: We have a lot of quail that we feed.
0: Yeah.
1: And they're just beautiful.
0: Yeah.
1: Well, driving to church, and I see this sign. It says no quail. And then I go down the road again, and it's no quail. And I turned to my husband, and I said, what is this thing about people don't wanting quail? And he started laughing out loud, and he said, Janet, that means no qualifying for these houses that are for sale.
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1: We'll feature songs from four of those artists coming up next. Ed Cash has been a longtime collaborator musically with Chris Tomlin, and you've even heard Ed Cash's daughter on many Chris Tomlin projects.

0: Ed Cash's daughter, Franny Ray. Hi, I'm Nick. 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
1: Hey, this is Ellie Holcomb. I wrote Hope's Gonna Find You in the middle of a deep season of grief. We were losing our niece, Bailey, to a fierce battle with cancer. We lost a dear friend to a long battle with cancer. And I was struggling. I was grieving. I was wrestling with God. And in the same breath, over and over again in my story, it is the deepest places of pain where I encounter the love of God in the most powerful and poignant ways. And Hope's Gonna Find You is just a song that reminds my forgetful heart, and I hope it will remind you as well, that as deep as the pain can take us, God's love is a deeper well. If it's not okay, it's not the end. And maybe your deepest place of pain is actually going to become your most powerful story of the love of God meeting you there. I pray that this song reminds you that no matter where you are, you're never too far for hope.

0: have the authority in your life because you are a child of God.
1: Hey, this is Benjamin William Hastings, and you're listening to my song, That's the Thing About Praise, featuring my good friend, Blessing Offer. This song really exists because sometimes the only way to make it through this crazy life is with a hallelujah. You know, sometimes things are hard, sometimes it doesn't go your way, sometimes faith looks a lot like climbing up a mountain that you ask God to move, and that's not the way He's decided to do this.
2: And so, praise, it's all about the idea that sometimes the only way through it is a hallelujah. And for me, and so many times in my life, that has been the thing that's carried me, and I know that's testimony of so many of you.
1: And I find the best way to endure those moments and to just make sure your focus is in the right place is through worship.
2: I hope this song resonates as a bit of a reminder to that truth.
1: You know, as the bridge of this song says, you never know what it's going to change, but it'll always leave a mark. That's the thing about praise.
2: Love you all. Peace. When the

0: 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Just spell Nick, N-I-K.
1: We're Caleb and John. The heart behind our song, Somebody Like Me, is that when John and I met, we discovered that we have completely different backgrounds. I'm a pastor's kid and raised in the church, and John found Jesus at a later age in life. But it doesn't matter where you come from. Jesus changed someone like me, he changed someone like John, and he can change someone like you.
2: So when you listen to the song, we hope that you're reminded it's level ground at the foot of the cross. Again, if he can change somebody like me, he can change somebody like you.
1: We're so happy that our friends Kane could feature on this song. They're great friends and incredible artists.

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1: Keep it right here. More Bandkind on the air with Nick. Keep it right here. More Bandkind on the air with Nick.
0: Thank you for joining me for Bandkind on the air. I love this next set of music. We'll hear from the brothers.
2: G'day, with the King and Country.
0: And Zach Williams. We get started with Vermont's own Ben Fuller. Later on, we'll hear a collaboration between the brothers and artists.
3: Hey, I'm Ben Fuller. We had just prayed and asked God to give us his message, to give us the words to tell somebody that needed to hear about his love. And there's a line in the song that goes, "You can take the world away from me and I'll be okay." How many times have you found yourself afraid, alone, unsure, uncertain about what is next? I know I've found myself in that position so many times. And what I've realized is, if I got Jesus, I got it all. I've had

0: If I Got Jesus with Bandkind on the air. Beautiful song from him. He has such a great voice. Coming up next is a really personal song from Jason Crabb. It's called God Can Use a Broken Man. Here's Jason with Bandkind on the air.
1: Haven't we all made some bad choices? Some of us have been flat on our back from making a bad choice, going the wrong way, giving in to self-will, choosing our own way. I'm thankful for the grace and the mercy of God. He always meets us there. When we fail, the enemy whispers in our ear that it's over with, we're done. That isn't what God says. My grace is sufficient. God doesn't put you on the back burner or on the back pew. No, he puts you back in the front. There is no second-rate citizens in the kingdom of God. He loves us all the same, saints and sinners. Yeah, the Bible is full of where God has used some broken men.

command. Jason Crabb with Bandkind on the air. I had the opportunity to see him sing that in Franklin, Tennessee with just him and a guitar. So beautiful and believable. I hope you've been encouraged with those lyrics today. We go back a little bit of a throwback track with Zach Williams, a song that jump-started his Christian radio career. Here's Chainbreaker with Bandkind on the air. If you've been

thank you for listening to BandCon on the Air. I'm so grateful to have you along. We play musical tributes here every single week because they're songs that speak to our lives, that give us reason to say yes and amen. These songs resonate with us because we are people of faith walking out lives that the Lord has ordained. And the best part about it is, He is with us, and He knows that we needed the cross. That humbles me to think of that. You're listening to BandKind on the Air with Nick. And it's time for a clue. My Nick Pick artist, we share something in common. We both play the flute. Maybe other artists play the flute and they don't admit it. More flute. I'm so glad you're here. Happy midsummer to you. I'm Nick with BandKind on the Air, and we will go to some shooting stars in Midsummer Station from Owl City coming up, and Ryan Stevenson's on the way. He originally had a band way back in Bonanza, Oregon, with a guy named Paul Wright. And when I was at Goatee Records in the 1990s, it was Paul Wright that had a solo deal. Now that's the record label home of former bandmate Ryan Stevenson. I so love this song for you for summer. Turn this one up and let's go sunrise to sunset with Paul Wright with BandKind on the Air.

0: It was the mid-1990s when Goatee Records released that album, and what they didn't know was that Paul Wright used to be in a band with Ryan Stevenson out of Bonanza, Oregon. And Ryan Stevenson now calls Goatee Records his longtime label home, Just As You Are, with Bandkind on the air with Nick.
1: I've been wasting way too much of my time, living up in my mind, trying to do it all right.

Confession. Ryan Stevenson, Just As You Are, with Bandkind on the air. And please remember that you are loved just as you are. Thank you for spending time with us listening to lots of great music. And from Midsummer Station, in your midsummer comes a track from Owl City called Shooting Star. I hope you are getting to spend some time outside enjoying not only some sunny days, but some beautiful, clear nights.

0: That track from Owl City called Shooting Star from the Midsummer Station. Hi, you're listening to Band Kind on the air, and happy midsummer to you. I talked earlier about how much I'm hiking this summer. I have never really done that. I'm enjoying it. I've done plenty of sitting this spring. So being out and about is a very good thing. 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I was so excited to spend time with Colton Dixon. What a miracle. His twin daughters inspiring a song that then led to that chart-topping single, Miracles.
1: With your twins, you guys have experienced miracles. So you're singing in big ways.
2: Yeah, life doesn't always happen the way we want it to, but
1: yes.
2: That's where faith comes in. We have a choice to make. It's
1: yes.
2: Faith or fear. And I don't mean to oversimplify it, but really that's what it boils down to. Mm-hmm. Do we take God at his word, or do we believe the lies of the enemy? You know, mm-hmm. And I'm so thankful that I grew up in church. My wife grew up in church.
1: Yeah.
2: And we've seen firsthand God do miracles in our own lives. So when one of our twins came out not having a pulse, as scary as it was, we chose to have faith and to take God at his word and say, you still do miracles. We know it. And we're going to see you do it again right here, right now. Thank you, Jesus. Started praying, and it was all kinds of praying.
1: Yeah.
2: And I'm just
1: Well, did you hear the audience cheer?
2: Oh, man, yes.
1: Athens and Dior.
2: Athens and Dior, yeah.
1: And Athens and Dior made their big grand debut in People magazine, which was very cool.
2: I know. It kind of started at the top.
1: Yeah, it did.
2: My goodness. Yeah, that's been a wild thing. I'm really thankful for a platform like that. Some people are like, wow, you're in People magazine again. I'm like, trust me, I know how it looks. But I'm so thankful for the opportunity.
1: Yes.
0: Thank you for listening through that band playing in the background as Colton Dixon and I took some time to talk about the miracles in his life backstage at a summer concert festival. 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
1: I was so excited to spend time with Colton Dixon. You have to check out that music video. It does look like the piano is falling onto his legs. He's holding it up in the ocean. And it's time for a clue. My nitpick artist was heavily criticized for his breakout single, whose title created much controversy and much healing. After his sabbatical, my nitpick artist wrote a book by the same name as the song that was criticized.
2: The nitpick is next.
3: Here's the nitpick.
1: Hi, I'm Nick. 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And it's time for a clue. My nitpick artist, we share something in common. We both play the flute. Maybe other artists play the flute and they don't admit it. More flute. My nitpick artist was heavily criticized for his breakout single, whose title created much controversy and much healing. After his sabbatical, my nitpick artist wrote a book by the same name as the song that was criticized. Was out on the road with the Hits Deep Tour, including the Max, Mac Powell, and headlined by Toby Mac. This artist, musician, songwriter has a brand new song out, and I can't wait to share it with you today. Corey Asbury is my Nick Pick of the Week, and you can check out my interview with Corey backstage at a summer festival by going to BandKind.com. I had a great time talking with him. Only Jesus for My Pain is a collaboration with somebody we heard from earlier, Ed Cash. His daughter, Franny Ray Cash Kane, is on this Corey Asbury track. And it's my Nick Pick of the Week.